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0: Welcome back to Intelligence for Your Life. John Tesh with you. And gentlemen, did you know that we can eat our way to being more attractive? It turns out some foods help us release more pheromones, which are chemicals in our sweat that sends the message, hey ladies, I'm healthy and worth getting to know. So if you're ready to up your dating game, here are the foods to focus on, according to neurologist Dr. Alan Hirsch. First, he says, stock up on celery. Besides being full of healthy fiber, folate, and potassium, celery is also loaded with a type of natural steroid linked to pheromone production. In fact, Dr. Hirsch says, with every bite, subtle odor molecules released in our mouth begin sending out signals proven to make women pay attention. So take that as a cue to keep celery sticks on hand to have as a snack. And another food that makes men more attractive to women, that's truffles. They contain the same steroid as celery, and that's why animals like pigs and dogs are used to hunt for them in forests. Their sensitive noses pick up on those chemical markers. The human nose is less sensitive, but ordering the pasta with truffle oil just may make your date find you irresistible.
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10: What's one thing I can do right now to lose weight?
0: Don't ever eat in front of the TV. People eat more in front of the tube because we're not paying attention to how much food we're ingesting. 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So eat at the table, don't watch TV. Focus on enjoying your food. That's the whole point of eating, isn't it?
10: What do I do about a noisy neighbor outside of calling the police?
0: Before you approach this person, make sure this isn't a one-time racket. For example, if they're hosting a wedding reception, come on, it probably won't happen again. But if the noise is a constant problem, stop by. Send a note. They probably don't realize they're being disruptive. Or ask another neighbor if they've had a problem. If so, read up on the noise ordinances in your area so you have information to back up your complaint when you approach them.
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0: Welcome back to Intelligence for Your Life. John Tesh here, ready to talk about kids and bullying. Here's the latest statistic on that. Kids who are overweight or obese end up being 65% more likely to be bullied than kids of normal weight. And that bullying only makes kids gain more weight. This is the latest research from the University of Health Sciences in Maryland. They studied 11-year-olds for 15 years. So from the age of 11 to 26. Got it? Whether the bullying happens on the playground, online, or at home by their parents or siblings, the outcome is the same. Kids may eat more to cope with the emotional pain or avoid exercise out of embarrassment. Even family members who think they're helping can end up inflicting psychological damage. Listen to this. Rebecca Puhl is the director of research and weight stigma initiatives at Yale. She says there is a common misconception that teasing and criticism motivates kids to lose weight. But even innocent-sounding comments like, you had a big dinner, are you sure you need dessert? It can make kids more likely to hate their body, have low self-esteem, and turn to unhealthy behaviors to feel better, like secretly eating. In fact, the number one family behavior linked to childhood binge eating is kids being teased about their weight by parents. If you are concerned about your kids' weight, it's better to offer healthy choices and keep junk out of the house. Because when kids learn to make healthy choices for themselves, it's a habit that lasts a lifetime.
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0: 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Also, the rind should be shiny and firm. 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That's where it was resting on the ground. The spots are originally white, but they turn yellow as the sugars develop. So a yellow spot means if that's the watermelon you select, it's going to be sweet.
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0: 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Thanks for plugging into the John Tesh radio program. 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
0: And coming up, do the crazy tricks we use to avoid germs really work? Like flushing the toilet with our foot or wiping off a can of soda before we sip from it? I'll have the facts from microbiologist Dr. Philip Tierno.
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0: Of course, the world is a very germy place, but do some of the crazy tricks we use to avoid contamination really work? Here we go with the facts, directly from our friend, microbiology professor, Dr. Philip Tierno from the NYU School of Medicine. First, flushing with your foot. Your hands will be less germy for about 2 seconds, up until you unlock and open the bathroom stall door. Dr. Tierno says the only way to leave a bathroom germ-free is to wash your hands thoroughly with soap and warm water and open the restroom door with your sleeve or paper towel. Next, will wiping off somebody's can of soda before taking a sip help protect you from their germs? Yes and no. Dr. Tierno says a wipe down is going to eliminate a lot of germ-tainted saliva, but even the best cleaning job could leave behind the germs that cause strep or the stomach flu. Plus, check it out, the liquid inside the can, it'll already contain some mouth germs. So unless you're literally dying of thirst in the desert, he says it's best to avoid sharing. There you go. Thank you, Dr. Tierno.
2: Intelligence for your life.
0: And coming up, when it comes to eating healthy for life, millions of people swear by either going vegetarian or eating a Mediterranean diet. But which diet plan is actually healthier? Researchers at the University of Florence looked into it. They compared the health benefits of vegetarian and Mediterranean head-to-head. I'll tell you which one came out on top next.
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12: What do I do about a noisy neighbor outside of calling the police?
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12: What's one thing I can do right now to lose weight?
0: Don't ever eat in front of the TV. People eat more in front of the tube because we're not paying attention to how much food we're ingesting. Cravings can linger if you eat while you're distracted. So eat at the table, don't watch TV. Focus on enjoying your food. That's the whole point of eating, isn't it?
12: I just found out a friend has cancer. I don't know what to say.
0: Instead of saying, let me know what I can do, do something without being asked. How about that? Also, acknowledge the illness. Don't be afraid. Ask what their progress is. Some people are there with encouragement and well wishes at the beginning. Others are there when you're well again. The people who are there in the middle when you're at your worst, bald, cranky, and bloated, they mean the most.
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0: 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I'm not kidding. 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
0: Pop quiz time here in the John Tesh program. Which is healthier, being vegetarian or eating a Mediterranean diet? University of Florence in Italy decided to find out. So they recruited 100 overweight but basically healthy adults. Half the group ate a Mediterranean diet for 3 months. The other ate a lacto-ovo vegetarian diet. So they didn't eat meat or fish, but they still ate dairy and eggs. The results. It was a tie. Both diets were good for people's heart health, but in different ways. The vegetarian diet led to a more substantial drop in bad LDL cholesterol, which is a risk factor for heart attack and stroke, of course. The Mediterranean diet led to a greater drop in triglycerides, which can also be a risk factor for heart attack and stroke. The researchers also found that both diets led to decreases in body weight and body fat. The study concluded that both eating styles are equally good for your heart. So whether you go vegetarian or Mediterranean, the researchers at the University of Florence say it is a big win.
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1: Here's a great piece from our Pet Files. 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Follow me. A new study shows dogs do not trust angry people. Scientists have proven that dogs pick up on our emotional cues. They can sense when we're happy and relaxed, stressed, or angry. Ross Flom is a psychology professor at Brigham Young University. He and his team performed a series of tests. They had people point dogs in the direction of a hidden treat using happy, neutral, or angry facial expressions and vocal tones. They found that the dogs responded best to happy people and worst to the angry people. They were least likely to follow an angry person's command. So, if you want your dog to listen to you and behave, you're much better off being nice.
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7: What's one thing I can do right now to lose weight?
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2: If you find yourself thinking something like, I can't handle this, turn it into a question and ask yourself, can I handle this? You'll often find yourself answering yes. 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And many young parents ask their own parents to come live with them to help with childcare. Lift yourself. In fact, the pull-up targets more muscles than any other upper body exercise, and they're really hard.
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1: Thanks for plugging into Intelligence for Your Life. John Tesh with you. And this question was posed recently to the internet. What are unwritten rules everybody should follow? So here's what most people said. First, do not watch loud videos on your phone in public. Buy earbuds. I hate it when people do this. Next, if somebody shows you a photo on their phone, do not swipe sideways to the next one. This happens all the time. Then, if somebody is giving you a ride, you need to be ready at the door before they get there. And next, buy a plunger before you need a plunger. I have several. And then finally, always give a thank you wave when somebody lets you in while driving in traffic.
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0: Well, the latest question going viral these days is this. Does swimming in a pool count as taking a bath or a shower? It's been blowing up on social media. It has its own hashtag, hashtag summer bath. And apparently, a lot of people assume that the chlorine in a pool works the same as soap. The CDC even did its own study and found that 51% of people surveyed admitted to using swimming as an alternative to bathing. So, is it? Dr. Kelly Reynolds is with the University of Arizona College of Public Health. She says, nope, not even close. Because everything on a person, sweat, dirt, oil, grime, bodily fluids, eventually ends up in the water. And most public pools test positive for a disease-causing bacteria and pathogens. That's why Dr. Reynolds says a single pool can cause a mass outbreak of disease. Chlorine doesn't kill everything, and it can be depleted by things like sweat, sunscreen, and skin and hair products. Even a private pool is hard to keep germ-free throughout the whole day. So germ experts say if you wouldn't feel clean bathing in the same bathwater as other people, even your own family members, then no. Swimming in a pool is not a substitute for actual bathing.
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0: 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Stand by for that.
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0: Question for you. 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You know, your sensitive nose could be making you gain weight. 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This is according to research from UC Berkeley. They say the better we can smell food, the more our body stores calories as fat. 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Picking up every scent from the freshly baked bread at the grocery store to your coworker's lunch can trigger cravings even if you're not hungry. It's your body's way of driving you to find food. And until you do, your body will conserve calories just in case you don't find the food you're smelling. 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
0: Well, here we go with another story about the power of rosemary essential oil. 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You just put 10 drops in 1 ounce of unscented body lotion or even in coconut oil, and you rub it on the area where you have burning, shooting, or tingling pain. You'll start feeling better within 72 hours, and if you keep it up, your pain won't come back. This is according to the University of Maryland Medical Center. They say it can even help pain from shingles or a muscle injury. It blunts the pain by a full 34%, and it all comes down to three active ingredients in rosemary oil. The camphor and pinene increase circulation, bringing more nutrient-rich blood to damaged tissues. And the rosmarinic acid reduces inflammation. It's magic. So again, the recipe is you put 10 drops of rosemary essential oil in 1 ounce of lotion or coconut oil and rub it on any painful areas for 2 minutes.
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0: Did you know that what you eat or don't eat can help you cool down in hot weather? I'm John Tesh. This is Intelligence for Your Health. This comes from physician and food scientist Dr. William Lee. He recommends intermittent fasting during heat waves, since cutting back on calories can lower your body's core temperature. It's because when we eat and our bodies start processing calories, it generates energy and heat. But according to the Washington University School of Medicine now, reducing your daily calorie intake by 25% will lower body temperature and it will help prevent heat stroke. How about that? It's why we don't feel as hungry when it's uncomfortably hot outside. It's a physiologic coping mechanism for surviving in the heat.
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0: Coming up, what injures more people every year than workbench tools like saws, hammers, and screwdrivers? 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
0: All right, here we go with an update from emergency rooms around North America. What do you think injures a lot more people every year? Is it workbench tools like saws, hammers, and screwdrivers, or walking into walls? Because I asked, you guessed walls, right? Yeah. According to a company that analyzes medical codes for physical injuries, they sorted through 220 million patient injuries, and they found that over 17,000 people a year need medical help for walking into walls. So here we go with two ways to avoid walking into walls. First, internist Dr. Carrie Peterson recommends getting enough sleep, since a lack of it impairs coordination and motor function. In other words, we're klutzier. We're much more likely to collide with stationary objects, like a wall, when we're tired. Her second bit of advice, and you'll scream duh on this one, you know it's coming, we got to stop texting and walking into walls. Dr. Peterson says, last year more than 1,500 people were admitted to the ER because of significant fractures, broken noses, and facial lacerations from texting while walking. And the UK's Anglia Ruskin University found texting while walking causes people to take more than twice as long to get where they're going. And when they were focused on their phone, study subjects tended to look ahead less frequently. In other words, a wall apparently came out of nowhere. And the next thing they knew, boom, the walking into a wall injury.
2: IntelligenceForYourLife.com.
0: Coming up, there's a personality trait that can predict how much money you're going to earn over your lifetime. You may have read about it in one of my favorite books, The Road Less Traveled. So stand by. In a moment, I'm going to share the personality trait that can transform your life and your bank account right along with it.
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0: Important piece to share with you from our Success 101 files. You know, there is one personality trait that can predict how much money you will earn. And I remember reading about this years ago in Scott Peck's book, The Road Less Traveled. Here it is, the one personality trait. It's the ability to delay gratification. Now, the only things that matter more when it comes to your income are a person's education and the occupation they choose. This is according to a Temple University study. They looked at over 2,500 people ranging in age from 25 to age 65, with education levels varying from people who didn't graduate from high school to those with doctorate degrees. And to measure their ability to delay gratification, the study authors gave participants the choice between getting $500 now, cash money, versus $1,000 up to a year later. The point, measure how good people were at waiting to reap a bigger reward down the road. The result, those who said they'd wait the longest to get the larger amount of money were the highest earners. And that was true no matter how old the study participant was. The ability to put off instant gratification for future rewards is called delay discounting. And people who can't wait tend to make worse life choices. They're more likely to engage in risky behavior, gambling, drinking excessively, taking drugs, quitting school. They're the type of people who'd rather have fun now instead of working hard first and having fun later. And that's true for kids too, big time. Listen, according to the book, The Power of Habit by Charles Duhigg, I read it twice, kids who have the willpower and self-discipline to resist their impulses, to slack off, they tend to earn higher grades in school and have more success in life. It's the power of delayed gratification.
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2: Oh, look at this. Did you know, this is research from Harvard University. Did you know that 70% of people feel mentally foggy in hot and humid weather? Mentally foggy. They found, the researchers did, as temperatures rise, we think more slowly, we make more mistakes on cognitive tests. And even after a heat wave, it takes 2 days for our brain to start functioning properly again. Wow. That's because our bodies and our brains are using a lot of energy just to regulate our temperature. And all that energy uses up our stores of glucose, the main source of brain fuel. So here's a suggestion from the University of Virginia. Eat 2 peaches every day during hot weather. 2 peaches. They replenish glucose without spiking your blood sugar because of the fiber in peaches. And that can sharpen concentration and focus by 50%. Wow. Again, eat 2 peaches every day during hot weather.
3: Warm.
4: Oh, God.
3: U.S. Olympians do it. Your neighbor's kid does it. And yes, it's the only socially acceptable way to carry a sword. Fencing. No, not the kind that keeps dogs in. 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
12: I just found out a friend has cancer. 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

0: 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You'll often find yourself answering yes. 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In fact, the pull-up targets more muscles than any other upper body exercise, and they're really hard.
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10: What do I do about a noisy neighbor outside of calling the police?
11: 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For example, if they're hosting a wedding reception, come on, it probably won't happen again. But if the noise is a constant problem, stop by, send a note. They probably don't realize they're being disruptive, or ask another neighbor if they've had a problem. If so, read up on the noise ordinances in your area so you have information to back up your complaint when you approach them.
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4: Hey, it's Bob. Welcome to the weekend. Welcome to the show, and maybe one of the best weekends of the year because it's a little bit longer. Hope you've got some great stuff planned for your Labor Day weekend, and thanks for taking us along with you. Jim's coming along in just a moment, and Jim went to the Songwriters Hall of Fame induction back in April. His stories of meeting Taylor Swift and a ton of other celebs made for a legendary show. We know that because you told us, emails and messages, that you wanted to hear it again. So we'll celebrate the holiday by giving you what you asked for. It's coming straight ahead here on The Jim Brickman Show.
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0: It's the Jim Brickman Show.
1: I'm a little exhausted. I went to the Songwriters Hall of Fame Awards in New York the other night.
2: Yes, you did. And I know that you did because I heard that you were there and I wasn't. And I know that I lobbied very hard to go because my heroes, Gene Simmons and Paul Stanley from Kiss, were inducted.
1: Yes, they were.
2: So I hope that you told them that I said hi.
1: From afar.
2: Yeah.
1: So just to put it in context, so this is a songwriters organization. So imagine like you're an insurance salesman and you go to the insurance convention.
2: That's what this is.
1: Yeah, it's industry. It's not like a fan thing or, you know, like that. You can, I think you can buy a ticket, but you kind of have to be a member of the organization to go. It's in New York. There's like a cocktail party, a dinner, a whole thing. Like a regular business convention. It's for songwriters. Except at an insurance convention, they don't have to block off the street. In New York.
2: That's true.
1: Have security like the White House. Secret Service type people with all those things in their ears and everything. Primarily because Taylor Swift was getting one of the songwriter awards. She's the youngest person to ever get the award.
2: So that you don't have to do that for Dale from the Poughkeepsie office of Allstate.
1: Exactly. So it's a combination of artists who are songwriters. Like Taylor Swift, like Kiss, like Alanis Morissette, Kenny Loggins.
2: This was star-studded.
1: It was unbelievable. So I'm going to tell you some of my interactions with some of these people, what they had to say, and most importantly, what I wore.
0: It's the Jim Brickman Show.
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Jim Brickman, did you ever wonder what that song would be like as a romantic solo piano masterpiece? 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

0: below the radar. You know, it's not a Grammys or something. Mm-hmm. But to people who are songwriters like me.
1: Huge deal. This may be the biggest deal.
0: It really is. Because yeah. it's your craft.
2: Mm-hmm.
0: And, you know, it's nobody really thinks about that. They know that people write the songs, but it's not because there may not be at the forefront of the person singing the song, unless mm-hmm. you're an artist songwriter like, you know, me. So this honors the industry. So it's a very respectful type event. The stars who are there just mingle. It's not a thing. Nobody's going up for anybody's autograph. You're not allowed to take pictures other than outside the room where, you know, that kind of thing. Because they don't want to turn it into that.
1: It's already kind of a pastoral, in a way, an honoring of the art part of music.
0: Which yeah, the part.
1: Yeah, the part.
0: Exactly.
1: This is it. These are the people that write the songs that make the whole world sing.
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1: Fresh off the Songwriters Hall of Fame Awards.
2: Yeah.
1: In New York.
2: So did you walk the red carpet? Did they have a red carpet?
1: The red carpet is exclusively for the inductees.
2: Gotcha.
1: Okay. There was a lot of hubbub. And of course, if there was hubbub, it was Taylor. But in a small room was the carpet. It wasn't outside because the outside was lined with fans behind barriers because they all figure out she's going to be there and all that.
2: Of course.
1: So I can't even imagine what it's like to be here. But anyway.
2: Was Travis Kelce there, her fiance, boyfriend?
1: Well, of course.
2: Clevelander?
1: Who would be sitting next to her?
2: Oh, right.
1: So on her left, two tables away from me for the dinner was Taylor and Travis.
2: Nice. Did you tell Travis who you were? Because I bet you his mom listens to you.
1: I'm going to get to that.
2: Okay.
1: Because I did meet the whole family.
2: Oh, nice.
1: On her right was Steven Spielberg. What that has to do with song? Well, anyway, she asked him if he would give her the award.
2: Steven Spielberg inducted Taylor?
1: Yes.
2: When we come back, I have to hear why Steven Spielberg, because I don't think she was in, you know, any of his movies, and what he had to say.
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1: Talking about the Songwriters Hall of Fame induction ceremony. So the red carpet is in this small room where the paparazzi is. But again, all respectful. It's not like, Taylor, Taylor, you know, that kind of thing. Jim, Jim, which they didn't do. But so Gene Simmons walks the red carpet. Alanis Morissette. These are all people that were getting inducted. Kenny Loggins, Ray, Somber, who I didn't know who they were until I realized they were superstars. Anyway, after that, I was with Victoria Shaw, who is my co-writer on a lot of things. Mm-hmm. When Taylor Swift was 14, she wrote with Victoria.
2: Crazy.
1: So we were kind of mingling, and Taylor comes over. Oh, my God, Victoria.
2: Holy moly. And you're sitting next to Victoria when
1: this happened? We were mingling at the party part.
2: Excellent.
1: The before the dinner.
2: All right.
1: And comes over, oh my God, Victoria, you look amazing. And of course, Victoria's like, this is Jim Brickman. And Taylor's like, hi, gave me a big hug.
2: Oh my gosh, she's a hugger.
1: She is.
2: Yes.
1: I didn't push, do you know me? Because I just thought, you know, in this context, it's so many people and stuff.
2: Yeah.
1: You know. Then I start talking about Cleveland. And she's like, oh my gosh, I just found out that my great uncle lived in Cleveland. I had no idea. Could not be sweeter, kinder, authentic, so nice.
2: That's what we always hear.
1: And it says everything. Anyway, I love seeing that. We'll tell you more about who else was there and some of the interactions and why this was so special as opposed to something that like the Grammys or the Emmys or something like that.
0: It's the Jim Brickman Show.
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1: I'm a little exhausted. I went to the Songwriters Hall of Fame Awards in New York the other night.
2: Yes, you did. And I know that you did because I heard that you were there and I wasn't. And I know that I'd lobbied very hard to go because my heroes, Gene Simmons and Paul Stanley from Kiss, were inducted.
1: Yes, they were.
2: So I hope that you told them that I said hi.
1: From afar.
2: Yeah.
1: So just to put it in context, so this is a songwriters organization. So it's a combination of artists who are songwriters, like Taylor Swift, like Kiss, like Alanis Morissette, Kenny Loggins.
2: This was star-studded.
1: It was unbelievable. So I'm going to tell you some of my interactions with some of these people, what they had to say, and most importantly, what I wore.
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0: you. Let us know if there's a song you want us to play or somebody you want us to interview. We'll do it. JimBrickman.com.
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1: Fresh off the Songwriters Hall of Fame Awards.
2: Yeah.
1: In New York.
2: So did you walk the red carpet? Did they have a red carpet?
1: There was a lot of hubbub. And of course, if there was hubbub, it was Taylor. But in a small room was the carpet. It wasn't outside because the outside was lined with fans behind barriers because they all figure out she's going to be there and all that.
2: Of course.
1: So I can't even imagine what it's like to be here. But anyway.
2: Was Travis Kelce there, her fiance, boyfriend?
1: Well, of course.
2: Clevelander?
1: Who would be sitting next to her?
2: Oh, right.
1: So on her left, two tables away from me for the dinner was Taylor and Travis.
2: Nice. Did you tell Travis who you were?
1: Because
2: I bet you his mom listens to you.
1: I'm going to get to that.
2: Okay.
1: Because I did meet the whole family.
2: Oh, nice.
1: On her right was Steven Spielberg. What that has to do with song? Well, anyway, she asked him if he would give her the award.
2: Steven Spielberg inducted Taylor?
1: Yes.
2: When we come back, I have to hear why Steven Spielberg, because I don't think she was in, you know, any of his movies, and what he had to say.
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1: Talking about the Songwriters Hall of Fame induction ceremony. So the red carpet is in this small room where the paparazzi is. But again, all respectful. It's not like, Taylor, Taylor, you know, that kind of thing. Jim, Jim, which they didn't do. But so Gene Simmons walks the red carpet. Alanis Morissette. These are all people that were getting inducted. Kenny Loggins, Ray, Somber. Who didn't know who they were until I realized they were superstars. Anyway, after that, I was with Victoria Shaw, who is my co-writer on a lot of things. Mm-hmm. When Taylor Swift was 14, she wrote with Victoria.
2: Crazy.
1: So we were kind of mingling, and Taylor comes over. Oh, my God, Victoria.
2: Holy moly. And you're sitting next to Victoria when
1: this happened? We're mingling at the party part.
2: Excellent.
1: The before the dinner.
2: All right.
1: And comes over, oh my God, Victoria, you look amazing. And of course, Victoria's like, this is Jim Brickman. And Taylor's like, hi, gave me a big hug.
2: Oh my gosh, she's a hugger.
1: She is.
2: Yes.
1: I didn't push, do you know me? Because I just thought, you know, in this context, it's so many people and stuff.
2: Yeah.
1: You know. Then I start talking about Cleveland. And she's like, oh my gosh, I just found out that my great uncle lived in Cleveland. I had no idea. Could not be sweeter, kinder, authentic, so nice.
2: That's what we always hear.
1: And it says everything. Anyway, I love seeing that. We'll tell you more about who else was there and some of the interactions and why this was so special as opposed to something that like the Grammys or the Emmys or something like that.
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0: It's the Jim Brickman Show.
1: So we're talking about the Songwriters Hall of Fame I attended because, you know, I don't know if you know, I'm a songwriter.
2: That's your day job.
1: If somebody asks me what I do, that's what I say.
2: Yeah.
1: You know, they come out in different forms, piano and vocals, but essentially I'm a songwriter. So this is a very prestigious event. Taylor Swift was getting an award. It's a dinner. Everybody sits around. John Fogerty was like at this table.
2: Whoa.
1: And the way they do it is really interesting. They have other performers come on and sing that person's song and then give them the award.
2: So the people that are receiving the awards don't necessarily perform.
1: Right.
2: Do they perform?
1: Some do.
2: Some do, some don't.
1: Right. So they sing a song, this surprise guest who comes out and sings a song like Brandi Carlile.
2: Okay.
1: Sang an Alanis Morissette song, gave the award to Alanis, then Alanis sang two songs.
2: So Steven Spielberg gives Taylor Swift a song. So when we come back, I'd like to know what song Steven Spielberg sang.
0: The Jim Brickman Show. 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
1: Talking about the Songwriters Hall of Fame induction ceremony. Taylor Swift and Travis, they were like two tables away from me. So, you know, of course you're looking, you know, that's what people do.
2: Yeah.
1: But the reason that Taylor chose Steven Spielberg, and you can see this online, it's all over the place, his speech, was because she is a storyteller.
3: Of course.
1: And so she thought, rather than have another songwriter.
2: Mm-hmm.
1: Who maybe has the same way of crafting.
2: God, she's so smart.
1: I know,
2: and
1: I know.
2: So thoughtful.
1: I know.
2: Wow.
1: I would never think of that.
2: Yeah.
1: So he talked about telling stories and mm-hmm. how important it is to have an arc, a theme, a concept, something that's relatable to the audience.
2: Yeah.
1: And how her lyrics are so meaningful to so many people, and that's why they connect.
3: And that has been true since she was like 14, 15 years old writing songs, because my daughter was about that age, first hit the scene. And I think that was what gravitated everybody toward them. There was nobody writing songs for them. You know what I mean? And she was writing things that were authentic. She doesn't need an autobiography. Those are her songs.
1: Right. And so that was the reason, which is just amazing and brilliant.
3: Man, that Taylor, so good.
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0: 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Let's be-

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1: Now, you can see a lot of this event, the Songwriters Hall of Fame, the speeches, some of the performances I attended the other night. John Fogerty got a songwriter award. Taylor Swift, Alanis Morissette, Kenny Loggins, Kiss. It was unbelievable.
2: I can imagine.
1: Taylor was so in Taylor.
2: Yeah. Like Miss Swift.
1: Miss Swift was so into it. There's a lot of video online of her dancing to every song, knew every song. She's singing along with Kenny Loggins, singing along with John Fogerty. It tells me a lot.
2: That tells you that she has listened to a lot of stuff, which I would think would make you a better songwriter.
1: Exactly.
2: Yeah. That she is not just somebody that, like, oh, I'm just going to write my own songs. She studied the craft.
1: Absolutely.
2: Yeah.
1: Singing from anything from All the Single Ladies to You Oughta Know, you know, the Alanis Morissette to, you know, what's the big Kiss song?
2: All of them.
1: Yeah. Well, anyway, they.
2: I Was Made for Loving You.
1: Yes.
2: But that was a Desmond Child song that he co-wrote with Paul Stanley.
1: I know you guys are listening going, what are they talking about? But it was just, it was an incredible event. And you guys know, I rarely say that. As a performer, if it is not top notch, I'm not interested. And this completely was. I'm going to tell you a little bit more about it when we come back.
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1: You were at the Songwriters Hall of Fame induction ceremonies in New York with a star-studded. I'm assuming you talked to Kenny Loggins at some point.
2: I did.
1: Because you've worked with Kenny.
2: Mm-hmm.
1: You talked with and received hug from Taylor Swift. Pretty amazing. And then, you know, there was Gene Simmons was there and Paul Stanley from Kiss, Alanis Morissette.
2: Right. And, Carlisle. Somber.
1: Yeah.
2: Ray.
1: Steven Spielberg. which I promise we're going to get to. But I want to ask you, being there amongst your peers and listening to all the speeches and all the different ways that people approach their craft, did you come away like learning something that you didn't know that you did? Did you come away with any ideas or new practices that, like, you know, the next time I write a song, I'm gonna try and take it from this angle?
2: What I mostly noticed was imposter syndrome.
1: Uh-huh. Which you've been on medication for that for a long, long time.
2: It's when you can't believe something that's happening to you, that why are you so celebrated for something that you do? When I talked to Dick Van Dyke, on the radio show, Barry Manilow still looks out the curtain to see if anybody's coming.
1: Yeah.
2: This is with all these people, because it's something that really comes from inside.
1: Yeah.
2: And so, yes, they work hard to become famous and everything, but essentially they just have this craft.
1: And then it's all of a sudden like, wow, I'm here with all these people. Like,
2: I
1: can't possibly measure up.
2: Right. Which is, of course, what I thought.
1: Yeah.
2: When I was sitting there, but also the ego is out of the room. There is no ego.
1: That's just amazing.
2: No, nobody gets up there and has attitude. And so it's so refreshing and fulfilling, because everything else is just show and these other awards and things like, you know, it has to be, because that's your persona. This is, again, behind the curtain.
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1: It's fun to look back, so we're opening up the archives. Here's a classic Brickmanizer.
2: Coming to you live from the piano. It is time for the Brickmanizer, and Bob, you want to tell everybody what the Brickmanizer is? They don't know.
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3: How
2: you been?
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2: Gliss.
1: Notice how I can't talk at the same time. You know, it's so interesting because
2: you can sing and play at the same
1: time. Right. And I can, and the pedal, right, and the right hand and the left hand all.
2: But you can't do something seemingly meaningless on the piano and talk at the same
1: time. Right. It's a walking chew gum situation.
2: Well. Interesting. So what else is interesting is the segment that we're in right now. Why you're sitting at the piano, the Roland Go piano, is this is the Brickmanizer. This is where you take a song that is not a solo romantic piano piece and turn it into a solo romantic piano masterpiece. This request comes from Phyllis P. listening on B98 in Wichita. She wants to hear post-disco Donna Summer. And so now we're going to put this into the Brickmanizer. Here is She Works Hard for the Money.
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0: working hard. There it is.
1: That was pretty. Wow. That's a pretty one.
0: It was very pretty, and it gives a different mood, but the meaning doesn't really change. It's not like, say, the music video for the regular one would be, you know, she's dancing, she's moving around, she's working hard. This is more like real sweaty and really, like, frazzled, and everything's kind of slow.
1: And a little dark.
0: Yeah. A little dark. Yeah, Right, yeah, like, what kind of job would she be doing? Would she work in a coal mine?
1: Oh,
0: I don't know, I'm just trying to, you know, I'm spitballing here.
1: Or does the song mean something else? Oh, well.
0: That's what we do here.
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0: Thank you for being with us this weekend on the Jim Brickman Show. We always love having you around, and we always appreciate having you around. And taking a little time to take a couple breaths and maybe not think about all the craziness that's going on in your life or maybe in the world. 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

both Maren Morris and Avril Lavigne were at Taylor Swift's wedding, where I hear that Avril was doing a little karaoke along with Paul McCartney, and Taylor Swift wore Mehdi 8.5.

0: Miley Cyrus on Cincinnati's Warm 98.5. Going forward, though, I hear that she's just going to go by Miley. And with that, she's got a new album coming out, I believe, September 18th or 19th. 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
6: I just found out a friend has cancer. 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

it. I like it. Ride, no diggity, no doubt. Yeah. Black Street Productions. We out, we out. Ride, we out, we out. We out.

Cincinnati's Warm Indy 8.5. I know that Steve Perry turned down the invite to join Journey on their final tour. But we are hearing rumors he might show up for the final show in San Francisco. I don't know. I haven't got official word from Steve Perry himself. However, Journey has been touring with a look-alike for some of the songs. A guy that does a tribute band. What a dream come true for him.

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Amanda on Warm 88.5. 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Yes, I love to give advice. 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
1: 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Lift yourself. In fact, the pull-up targets more muscles than any other upper body exercise, and they're really hard.
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They got some big name bands, all genres, carnival rides. 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

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How amazingly impressive is that? More Mindy 8.5.

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6: I just found out a friend has cancer. 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

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You can use it for everything and cut down on the need for all kinds of pots and pans. 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Enjoy the weekend. Get out of the kitchen. 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

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They bought a house, actually. They're probably going to do some renos to it, but how cool. Taylor Swift's going to be an Ohio resident. 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

0: Cincinnati's warm, 88.5. It has been so unbearably hot. I think this has been the hottest week all summer long. We're looking for creative ways to stay cool. How about checking out the Omnimax movie at the Cincinnati Museum Center, Arctic, Our Frozen Planet, just in time.
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am Amanda on Cincinnati's Warm 98.5. I recently saw a video on Instagram promoting Days of Thunder 2 with Tom Cruise, and in pops Anne Hathaway. Yeah, she's really pregnant right now, but apparently she's joining the cast. Can't wait to see that. I think sometime next year.

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0: We now know the cast of Dancing with the Stars for season 35. Hi, I'm Amanda on Cincinnati's Warm 98.5. I can't believe, first, that there's 35 seasons that have already been done. And two, I used to know all of the stars they had on the show. Now I have to be honest, I don't really know all of them. I didn't even know some of the shows or whatever they have, like Love Thy Neighbor. I had no idea. I still have no idea what that is. I don't know who the star is, Sarah Jane Nader, but she's on the show. So if you do, you could let me know. Just email me or Facebook me or something on Warm 98.5. Bachelor Nation's Tyler Cameron's going to be on the show. Celebrity Chef Giada. That'll be cool to see. Jenna Dewan is going to be on. I think she's going to be paired with Val. Let's see who else you might know. How about Hanson member Taylor Hanson? He's going to be on. Savannah Bananas player Jackson Olsen is going to be on with Emma Slater. And Julia Stiles from 10 Things I Hate About You. Love her. She's also going to be on the show. 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
2: 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And many young parents ask their own parents to come live with them to help with childcare. Lift yourself. In fact, the pull-up targets more muscles than any other upper body exercise, and they're really hard.
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It is Kat with Cincinnati's Warm 98.5. If you're looking for something to do today, why not check out a Florence Y'all's game? They take on the Windy City Thunderbolts. That game's going to kick off at 6:36. Only $12 to start. 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So, you know, why not?

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Let me tell you, I'm not sure if you got to watch Kelly Clarkson's final show that aired just a few days ago, but oh my gosh, it was really good television, which is hard to find these days. You absolutely needed some tissues. Well, just in case you didn't watch it, we are going to talk about it coming up next. And I'm also going to play a snippet of the show that is sure to make you cry as well. That's coming up on Warm 98.5.

0: Cincinnati's Warm 98.5. Not sure if you got to see it or not, but this past Monday was the very final Kelly Clarkson talk show. It was good TV, and I don't say that lightly because I don't really like TV these days, but it was good television. It was emotional. And I'm going to play a snippet if you haven't already seen it. Oh my gosh. Kelly Clarkson is talking about, you know, how much her kids mean to her. The fact that they are the reason that she is quitting her show on, but oh my gosh, the response that Kelly Clarkson's daughter had to this was amazing. Let's take a listen.
1: I've always come first. They're a big reason I did this show. Just the stability, the schedule, and they're also a big reason it's time to say goodbye. I'm such a proud mama. They're the greatest kids in the world. When we started, River was in kindergarten. She's now about to be in middle school. Crazy. My son Remington, he had his singing debut on stage with the band, Lil Frank Sinatra. So wait, to y'all, what were your favorite moments on the show? You got to be on the show a few times. What's something that stands out?
2: My favorite moment on the show would, I like talking to Jason Momoa and singing My Way with the band.
1: Yeah! What about you, Ruth?
3: I like watching you shine every single day.
0: How amazing was that? She said she loved watching her mom shine every day. That was her favorite memory of the Kelly Clarkson show. So congratulations to Kelly Clarkson and her kiddos. I now need to go get some tissues. We are Warm 98.5.
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It seems like every single day there is new news from researchers on the things we can do to help us get a better night's sleep. This week, scientists are saying the best thing we can do to get a good night's sleep is to sleep facing the south, because when we sleep facing the south, that alignment works best with the Earth's magnetic fields, and it creates a smooth flow of energy. I'm going to be the only person in bed with a compass that I don't know how to use, trying to figure out which way is south. We are Warm to 88.5.

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Hey, it's Kat with Warm 98.5. I have been at this station for 5 years, loved every single second of it. But I got to tell you, this week I received a letter from a listener. And I think that this right here is the coolest thing that's happened to me in 5 years here at the station. I'll tell you all about it coming up later this hour on Warm 98.5.

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1: 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And many young parents ask their own parents to come live with them to help with childcare. Lift yourself. In fact, the pull-up targets more muscles than any other upper body exercise, and they're really hard.
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0: Yes.
1: So you know how nowadays, like, nobody writes letters and sends them. We don't even really do thank you cards like we should. And we don't even do, like, Christmas cards. I think I got 2 Christmas cards last year and I didn't send any either. So, you know, mail, good mail is like a thing of the past. We don't even want to go to the mailbox because it's just going to be bills, right? So imagine my surprise when I found out this week that a listener hand wrote a letter for me. Oh my gosh, it made my entire week. I'm going to talk about it coming up in 3 songs on Warm 98.5. No.

0: But I think it was this one. I think it was vegetable oil, Castile soap, and water, equal parts of each. And not to sound gross, but this is actually called bug suffocation spray. It makes me sound like a horrible person, but yes, bug suffocation spray. Again, vegetable oil, Castile soap, and water, equal parts of both. Mary, thank you so much. I love you. I'm so glad you sent this to me. It made my entire week, and I'm definitely going to be sending you some different things this week. So look out for your mail. We are Cincinnati's Warm 98.5.
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We do like a coolest teacher of the month thing. We've been doing this for years. 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And this year, we want to send your favorite educator away to St. Pete Beach for 3 nights. 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
9: What do I do about a noisy neighbor outside of calling the police?
1: 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Or ask another neighbor if they've had a problem. If so, read up on the noise ordinances in your area so you have information to back up your complaint when you approach them.
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Well, Rod Stewart, my goodness, the poor guy. He's had a lot of health issues. In fact, he has canceled a lot of shows, including here in the tri-state. And some of those shows, fans got a little ticked at him as well because he'd cancel and then do something fun the next day. Well, Rod Stewart just had a procedure about a month ago. I'm going to give you an update coming up next on 1 Minute 8.5.

0: That man needs absolutely no introduction, but just in case, that is Rod Stewart on Cincinnati's Warm 98.5. If you remember, Rod Stewart had to cancel a bunch of concerts. He finally just canceled his entire One Last Time tour because he was having so many health issues. So what has happened is just a few weeks ago, August 9th, he had a stent put in, and now his wife is saying like he is back to full speed. She says he's back to his day-to-day routine. He has strength and stamina, and he even does gym workouts as well. So good for Rod Stewart. As far as the future, he is saying once his medical team fully clears him, he hopes to be back on stage. So hopefully he will resume that tour, and hopefully he will appear in the tri-state. But no matter what, we wish him the best. We are Cincinnati's Warm 98.5.
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1: If you find yourself thinking something like, I can't handle this, turn it into a question and ask yourself, can I handle this? 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And many young parents ask their own parents to come live with them to help with childcare. Lift yourself. In fact, the pull-up targets more muscles than any other upper body exercise, and they're really hard.
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1: 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Others are there when you're well again. The people who are there in the middle when you're at your worst, bald, cranky, and bloated, they mean the most.
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say, I live in Northern Kentucky, and when I passed the Frisch's on 30 Highway a couple weeks ago, I was thrilled, and I did end up eating there this week. It did not disappoint. The big boys, the onion rings, everything was, like, spot on. Highly recommend it. In fact, I think I want a big boy right now.

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Cincinnati's Warm 98.5. The Ohio Renaissance Festival is now in full swing. Today was day number one. If you didn't get to make it, tomorrow it goes on from 10:30 a.m. to 7 p.m. And this goes on for a while. It goes on until November the 1st. You got plenty of time to get there. And yeah, my goodness. They have 22 stages of entertainment, 67 to 169 daily performances, and 215 shops. I think the thing that most excites me, and I've never been, I'm not even going to lie, I've never been, but I want to go for the turkey drumstick. It just sounds absolutely delicious. So if you get out there, have a bite of one of those drumsticks for me. We are Cincinnati's Warm 98.5.

0: this is going to come as no surprise at all. So first of all, Halloween is just around 2 months away, and they're already saying they know what is going to be the most popular costume this year. And again, it's not going to be any surprise. It is going to be dressing up like Dolly Parton. Now, the official Dolly Parton Halloween costumes are flying off the shelves. You can hardly find them anywhere. So stores and websites alike, they're pretty much out. And so Google is saying one of the most searched things is how to DIY a Dolly Parton costume. Now, I love crafting and I love being cheap. I mean, frugal. So I am sitting here looking at a DIY like coat of many colors, and it's kind of easy. It looks like it would be really fun to do with your kids or grandkids. You basically go to like a Goodwill, find a denim jacket that's like $5 or $8 or whatever. Get a bunch of squares, cut them up. It can even be felt, and then have the kids just use fabric glue to glue that on. If you want to embellish it, you can put some like rhinestones on there as well. But I think that would be such a cool project to do with your kiddos. We are Cincinnati's Warm 98.5.
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If you like the Michael Jackson biopic, Michael Jackson 2, or Michael 2, is supposed to be released late 2027 to early 2028. Cannot wait. This one's going to be even better. It's going to focus on, like, the trial years, those bad years. So I can't wait to watch it. We are Cincinnati's. 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
1: What's one thing I can do right now to lose weight?
2: 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People eat more in front of the tube because we're not paying attention to how much food we're ingesting. 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So eat at the table, don't watch TV. Focus on enjoying your food. That's the whole point of eating, isn't it?

So there's some words of advice that you probably never knew you needed, but actually you might. I'm going to tell you what it is coming up at the next break on Warm 88.5. I got my

0: So I got some words of advice for you, but first I have a background story. Here is the background story. You may or may not already know about this, but there was this person, and this person was dumpster diving, and I'm not judging in any way. Maybe they needed something. Maybe they were just bored. Anyway, they were dumpster diving, and this was just this week. So while they're in a dumpster looking around, whatever, a garbage truck pulls up, lifts the dumpster up in the air, and tosses all of the contents into the truck. And the guy was in there, then he was in the truck, and then he almost went through the compactor. He would have went through the compactor if it wasn't for a good Samaritan that was just standing by that called 911, and then of course the police come, the fire trucks come, the whole thing, and the man is saved. He did have to go to the hospital, but just for 2 hours, so you know, it wasn't too bad. But here is the advice I would give you. Much like swimming, when you need to do the buddy system, if you ever want to go dumpster diving, please take a buddy to stand by. We are Cincinnati's Warm 98.5.
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Hey, it's Kat with Cincinnati's Warm 98.5. I'm getting ready to head out. I'll be back again tomorrow morning at 9 a.m. Hope you guys have a great evening and get some good sleep.

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3: 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And the hit soundtrack this song is from stayed on the charts for 24 straight weeks, and it sold 25 million copies worldwide. Hot hit 25 this week, Prince, Purple Rain. 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